following is a flash flood warning. The National Weather Service in Flagstaff has issued a flash flood warning for Coconino County in north central Arizona until 11 p.m. Mountain Standard Time or midnight Mountain Daylight Time. At 8 p.m. Mountain Standard Time or 9 p.m. Mountain Daylight Time, Doppler radar indicated thunderstorms producing heavy rain across the warned area. Between 0.5 and 1 inch of rain has fallen. Additional rainfall amounts of 0.25 to 0.75 inches are possible in the warned area. Flash flooding is ongoing or expected to begin shortly. Hazard, life-threatening flash flooding. Thunderstorms producing flash flooding. Source, radar indicated. Impact, life-threatening flash flooding of creeks and streams, normally dry washes, urban areas, highway, creeks, and underpasses. Some locations they will experience flash flooding include Lee Ferry. This includes the Colorado River near mile marker 0. This includes the following recreation areas and campgrounds, Lee Ferry campsite. This includes the following creeks, washes and rivers, Colorado River, Korea River and Ferry's Leo Canyon. Flooding of washes and creeks will occur. Some dirt roads will be muddy and impassable. Tailroads and underpasses can become flooded as

following is a flash flood warning. The National Weather Service in Flagstaff has issued a flash flood warning for the Pocket Fire Scar in Coconino County in north central Arizona, Yavapai County in west central Arizona, until 11:15 p.m. Mountain Standard Time. At 8:12 p.m. Mountain Standard Time, Doppler radar indicated thunderstorms producing heavy rain over the Pocket Fire Scar. Between 0.25 and 0.5 inches of rain has fallen. Additional rainfall amounts of 0.25 to 0.75 inches are possible in the warned area. Flash flooding is ongoing or expected to begin shortly. Hazard, life-threatening flash flooding. Thunderstorms producing flash flooding in and around the Pocket Fire Scar. Life-threatening flash flooding of areas in and around the Pocket Fire Scar. Some locations that will experience flash flooding include Sedona, Flag Rock State Park, Edge of the World, East Park and Woodbell Tower, Furno Cabin, Uptown Sedona, Red Rock Secret Mountain Wilderness, and Indian Gardens. This includes the following highways: State Route 179 near mile marker 313, State Route 89 in between mile markers 366 and 368, in between mile markers 374 and 382. This includes the following recreation areas and campgrounds, Mendenville Campground. This includes the following swimming holes: Slide Rock, Edge Millsville, Grasshopper Point, and Mixley Bridge. This includes the following creeks: Washington River, Dry Creek, Oak Creek, Spring Creek, and West Fork Oak Creek.

cancer. And my name is Larry. And I like a woman that loves everything and everybody.

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0: 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We got
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0: 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We're from White River, Arizona, and we appreciate you guys. Thank you.

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What's up, everybody? This is Chad with the band Hemlock from Las Vegas here. I hope you all are having a great day because you are listening to KUYI 88.1 FM Hopi Radio and KUYILP Upper Moncopi 89.1 FM streaming online at KUYI.net, your Native American public radio station program of the Hopi Foundation. 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

0: and how you wanna coincide. 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It's cover time, I am the team Fantastic Four. I'm not the smartest man alive, but I can flame it on like Johnny Storm. I'm conquering the flow with every beat, like every world and galaxy.
1: 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Master bars, cause I'm bad with my vocabulary. Don't be tripping cause we in different categories. We keep it real, y'all kicking it like a phony. 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Most of causes.

0: My name is Tamedu from Kingston, Jamaica, and you guys are listening to KUYIOP Radio. Big up the OP crew.
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2: This is about whether the Fed will be able to continue to set interest rates based on evidence and economic conditions, or whether instead directed by political pressure or intimidation.
3: Federal Reserve Chair Jerome Powell pushes back on a Justice Department probe of the central bank.
4: It's Monday, January 12th, and this is All Things Considered from NPR News.
3: I'm Rob Schmitz.
4: And I'm Juana Summers. The death toll is soaring in Iran amid a government crackdown on demonstrators. Will President Trump order military action against Tehran?
5: We're looking at it very seriously. The military is looking at it. And we're looking at some very strong options.
3: Also, conservative groups have led talking points on aging and shrinking populations. Now some liberal scholars say it's time to offer progressive solutions.

turned slowly. It's hard to say that I'd rather stay awake when I'm asleep, because my dreams are bursting.

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following is a flash flood warning. The National Weather Service in Flagstaff has issued a flash flood warning for the Moencopie, Washington, Coconino County in north central Arizona until 5 a.m. Mountain Standard Time or 6 a.m. Mountain Daylight Time. At 2.08 a.m. Mountain Standard Time or 3.08 a.m. Mountain Daylight Time, a river gauge on the Moencopie Wash reported a rise of 9 feet over the past hour, reaching flood stage. This is due to heavy rainfall upstream earlier Tuesday. Flash flooding is already occurring. Hazards, life-threatening flash flooding along the Moencopie Wash. Source, river gauge reporting. Impact, life-threatening flash flooding of areas in and around the Moencopie Wash. Some locations are more concerned. Flash flooding includes Cedar City and Moencopie. This includes the following highway. Highway 160 between mile markers 318 and 321. United States Highway 89 between mile markers 476 and 478. State Route 264 between mile markers 323 and 324. This includes the following creeks, washes, and rivers. Moencopie Wash, Little Colorado River, Penguin Wash, Sentinel Wash, and the York and Beetle Wash. Flooding will continue this morning along the Moencopie Wash, from Moencopie down to the confluence with the Little Colorado River. Roads and driveways may be washed away in places. If you encounter flood waters, climb to safety. Repeating, a flash flood warning has been issued until 5 a.m. Mountain Standard Time for the following counties, Coconino,

0: Buenos días, soy Ricardo Martínez, de Denver, Colorado, y usted está escuchando a KUYI Jopiela. 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

Yo, this is Kareem Mirza of the Rise Roots. 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

Rasta Love, this is Kabaka Prima, the lyrics god, and right now you're listening to Rez Rasta Rhythms on KUII 88.1 FM. You don't know Hope Radio. Kabaka Prima said that, keep it locked, we said that. Okay. Red, gold and green, red, gold.

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I am Perry and Katrina Klein from the village of Tewa. I am 10 years old and in the 5th grade. I am the son of Paulette Kachantua, and my grandparents are Eloise and Paul Kachantua. Today, I will be singing a Badger song. The song is about our fathers making prayer feathers with all their hearts to pray for us all.

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oh, oh, oh, oh, oh, oh, oh, oh, oh, oh, oh, oh, oh, oh, oh, oh, oh, oh, oh, oh, oh, oh, oh, oh, oh, oh, oh, oh, oh, oh, oh, oh, oh, oh, oh, oh, oh, oh, oh, oh, oh, oh, oh, oh, oh, oh, oh, oh, oh, oh,

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1: This is Native America Calling. I'm Sean Spruce. Tommy Orange's new novel, Wandering Stars, expands the story of the Bear Shield Red Feather family from his first Pulitzer-nominated book, They're There. Orange takes readers back to the Sand Creek Massacre, where the family's journey with pain, loss, substance abuse, and identity begins. It also fills in their contemporary connection to Oakland, California, and its effects on three brothers being raised by their grandmothers. Author Tommy Orange joins us after the news.

0: This is National Native News. I'm Antonia Gonzalez. A National Center for Native Radio and TV Broadcasters is leading an effort to establish an alert code for missing and endangered adults. The Mountain West News Bureau's Caleb Radel has more.
1: In 2022, more than 10,000 indigenous people were reported missing to the FBI. That's a higher rate of disappearance than the general population. That's why Native Public Media is petitioning the FCC to create the Missing and Endangered Persons Event Code, similar to what the Amber Alert is for missing children. Loris Taylor is the CEO of Native Public Media and a member of Arizona's Hopi Nation.
2: Native Americans face a crisis. We're three times more likely to experience violent crime. And there's been a wave of missing and murdered Indigenous women and girls for a very long time.
1: She says a dedicated national alert would help law enforcement and communities locate these individuals. On March 14th, the FCC will discuss the proposed alert code. If approved, a public comment period on its proposed rules would follow. I'm Caleb Radel.
0: In California, a notification system for Native people marked its one-year implementation in January. The Feather Alert is used to notify the public and law enforcement about missing Native Americans. Tribal leaders, law enforcement, and California state lawmakers are reviewing the program for more effective use. Assemblymember James Ramos authored legislation creating the alert. He says it's a great tool. Ramos says in its first year, the notification system had some positive results, but he says it needs some tweaks.
3: The Feather Alert follows the Amber Alert here in the state of California. And one of the complexities of it is now you include tribal governments into the component. So we created the law. It's the first year that it went through. We understand that there was five different times that it was requested to be implemented. Three of those were denied. Two of them were implemented. Those two that were implemented, those individuals were found and brought back home safely.
0: There are questions over why the other three were not implemented being raised with the California Highway Patrol, which administers the system.
3: Working with the CHP, the California Highway Patrol, who's open, the Commissioner Duray, is open to criticism, open to make it a finer piece of arsenal for those to bring back the missing.
0: A bill to make changes to the Feather Alert with input from tribes and law enforcement is included in a package of bills Ramos recently announced for 2024.
3: And it's unique because there's a lot of bills that pass in the California State Legislature that never get brought back up to fine-tune them. Again, Indian people are leading the way. After a year, we're already bringing this bill back up to fine-tune it. I think we're leading the way of how some other bills could be fine-tuned that affect California's people.
0: Ramos says part of the challenge with the Feather Alert is making the general public aware of it and bridging communication gaps among law enforcement and tribes. The issue of missing and murdered Indigenous people has been a priority of Ramos since his election in 2018, becoming the first California Native American to serve in the state legislature. This story is a collaboration with First Nations Experience Television with support from the Public Welfare Foundation. The virtual panel Accelerating Empowerment of Indigenous Women and Girls is planned for March 12th to address violence against Indigenous women in the Americas. It will feature speakers from Brazil, Guatemala, Peru, and the U.S. The event's part of a forum during a session of the UN Commission on the Status of Women. I'm Antonia Gonzalez.

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3: This is Native America Calling, your National Humanities Medal Awarded radio show and podcast. A new novel by Tommy Orange weaves together the history of the boarding school era as witnessed by the ancestors to the characters we first met in his best-selling debut novel, They're There. The story in Wandering Stars, which just came out, takes us from the devastating Sand Creek Massacre through the founding of the Carlisle Indian School and into urban Indian life in Oakland, California. It then continues with the three Red Feather boys and their grandmothers, Opal and Jackie, after the big powwow in Oakland. They navigate the pain, poverty, and addiction that define and connect the characters and inform us about elements of contemporary urban Native existence. Tommy Orange, a member of the Cheyenne and Arapaho tribes of Oklahoma, joins us here on NAC Today. And we hope you will, too. Call us. Talk with Tommy at 1-800-996-2848. And with that, let me now introduce our featured guest on our show, author Tommy Orange. He is a member of the Cheyenne and Arapaho tribes of Oklahoma. He spends most of his time in Oakland. However, he is joining us today from New York, where he's promoting his new novel, Wandering Stars. And in addition to being a celebrated author, he's also a teacher in the MFA program at the Institute of American Indian Arts. Hello, Tommy, and welcome to our show today.
4: Hello, Sean. Thank you so much for having me.
3: It's a pleasure, Tommy. Now, when you joined our show back in 2019 to talk about the debut of They're There, you shared that your main goal for writing a novel was to get into the MFA program there at IAIA, and, well, that all worked out according to plan. So what did you use for motivation to write this follow-up?
4: So I actually started the follow-up in March of 2018. So They're There came out in June of 2018. So I didn't know when I finished writing There that I was going to write a follow-up. But just a couple months before it came out, I got this title stuck in my head. And initially it was just kind of the aftermath of what happens at the end of There. And then this whole historical piece happened, and I had to try to find a way to make those two things work together.
3: So this was definitely in your mind for quite a while, and then you put it all together. It just was published last week. Well, we got a lot to talk about, Tom, because this new book, it's a very complex story. You have a lot of characters, and each one offers a very unique perspective, and then you've got these multiple subplots and related themes. There's a lot of working parts. So let's start with the historical context. I mean, did you have all that information just like in your back pocket when you started the writing, or did it require a lot of research?
4: Yeah, I didn't intend on ever writing historical fiction. And then I was in Sweden for the Swedish translation of There in 2019. It would have been spring 2019. So maybe before we talked, because I think we talked over the summer of 2019. And I was at a museum there. The people who brought me there, my publisher, invited me to this museum because they had, Cheyenne stuff at, you know, behind glass and sort of were giving me this tour. Like, we know we shouldn't have it, but we do have it. So you want to see it? And I saw this newspaper clipping there and it said Southern Cheyennes at, St. Augustine, 1875. And I had known enough about my tribal history to know that we were never in Florida. And so I just dug into what that history was and found out that the this was the origin story for the boarding schools. The blueprint for the boarding schools was 3 years prisoners of war from Southern Cheyenne, Arapaho, Caddo, Kiowa. All these different prisoners were

0: Bring it back on. All right, Tommy, sorry about that. A little bit of a technical glitch there. But, you know, you were talking about just the historical context there and the history there of the Southern Cheyenne and the Florida history and how that led into the boarding school. And one of the things I find so fascinating about your writing is how you're able to present these different perspectives in different characters. And you even include two chapters about Richard Henry Pratt, the founder of Carlisle Linden School. And what I find really interesting is that you portray him as a flawed person, but at the same time, he's somewhat sympathetic. And he believes that, like, what he was doing, you know, at the time was kind of the best solution. And that kind of goes against a lot of the narratives we hear about today with the boarding school era. And it's one of the things I admire about you as a writer. You're not afraid to push back against contemporary perspectives. Why is that, Tommy?
1: I'm so sorry, Sean. I missed the first part of your question. I think my internet is being weird. I just paid for premium internet in my hotel room, but it keeps cutting out. I think we may want to switch to phone because that'll be more consistent.
0: Okay.
1: Is that all right?
0: I think so, yeah. I mean, if you want to, just maybe while you're switching, just talk more about the chapters about Richard Henry Pratt and how he's viewed as kind of a character, you know, conflicted character.
1: Yeah, so I did a lot of research for about Fort Marion and about Pratt and about that period of time. And it was really striking to me. Yeah, sure, Pratt is sort of the figurehead for boarding schools, and he stands in for the evil of what happened in boarding schools. And I certainly don't write about him in a way that denies that he was a big.
0: Mm-hmm. Tommy, are you there? Okay, we're going to go ahead and give Tommy a call. We're going to switch that phone line around, and we're going to get Tommy back on the air. And for folks who have not had a chance to read this book yet, Wandering Stars by Tommy Orange, it just came out last week. It's published by Penguin Random House. And we're going to play a little bit of music here and segue into the next break, and we'll get Tommy back on the line, and we'll have this connected really well for you folks. So.

0: All right, Tommy, we're back again. How you doing?
1: I'm good. Sorry about that, Sean. I don't know what's wrong with the internet, but
0: No worries. It could be on our end. You know, it does happen here on live radio. But well, anyway, you know, the Richard Henry Pratt character, he's viewed from a very interesting perspective. And then what I also like with your other characters is sometimes their perspectives are written through the first person, and it's them telling their own stories. Other times it's a third person perspective. And talk a little bit about that, how you present these different perspectives from these different viewpoints, and just what went into the writing there.
1: So I use POV changes as part of my revision process. So if I have a character that first comes out in third person, let's say past tense third person, that's a little bit more removed and a little bit less, has less immediacy, and maybe I want, in revision, If I'm finding that I need to push the character more or find out more about them, I'll move them to first person and present tense. And that's, you know, it's a pretty technical thing to do. It's kind of a tedious task. But sometimes when you don't feel, you know, when you're not having a good writing day, doing technical things can be a good way to keep working. And what I'll find is when I change the POV, it'll generate new language. And I'll find something out about the character that I'm writing about that I didn't think of before. So I shift around with all my characters. I shift tense and I shift POV until I land on what I feel is the right choice for that character and what's happening in the book.
0: And Tommy, when you shift around like that, is it more challenging for you to offer the perspective of a historical Native American character as opposed to a contemporary one? Because you manage both types of characters.
1: Charles Starr, is the character that kind of goes, the chapters are kind of talking to each other, the one with Richard Henry Pratt and Charles Starr. And they're both third person, and I think I did find it easier to write third person for historical. I think I would have been a little bit harder to do first person for, especially for this historical Native voice. I did feel third person was the choice that I could do.
0: All right. Tommy, we're going to take a short break, and we'll be back, and we're going to talk more about your book and about your life. So, listeners, stay with us. You're listening to Native America Calling. Even though the presidential...
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2: Good morning, everybody. 611 here, KUI radio station. And the first song I heard this morning was Rain Clouds Merge. Yeah, they really merged, man. It felt so good.

And there was old Jimbo also bringing us all the rain, yelling at us here this morning. So good morning. And it's a great hump morning here on Hopi. And the ground's all wet, water all over the place. Hey, I went boating early this morning here. Palaka Wash is full to the brim and going over the side. So let's all be careful in the area. I don't know how the bridge is taking it, but the bridge is full of water all the way down to the airport as far as I could see. The water is coming over the side, so try to avoid that area there. The water is really full. I ain't kidding you. The wash is full. F-U-L-L. Anyway, it's a great morning here. I hope you we went in rain and we got it, so we are happy. And our children in our fields are all drinking the good medicine water and on rice, so they keep growing, so we have a lot of crops here. 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I owe my punka nervous and so we're going to continue with more music. We're going to go with a corn dance, Pueblo corn dance in the Curious and Towa language. All right, good morning, and worldwide listeners, thank you for tuning in. Ta-ta-ta, we here, man. We are getting flooded out here in Puaka and also the Hopi race area, but we're enjoying the weather, so. Hey, you know, wherever you are, I know there's flooding going all over, so wherever you are, be careful and take care of yourselves, alrighty? So here we go with the Cornet song.

Oh, hey, oh, hey, oh, hey, oh, hey, oh, hey, oh, hey, oh, hey, oh, hey, oh, hey, oh, hey, oh, hey, oh, hey, oh, hey, oh, hey, oh, hey, oh, hey, oh, hey, oh, hey, oh, hey, oh, hey, oh, hey, oh, hey, oh, hey, oh, hey, oh, hey, oh, hey, oh, hey, oh, hey, oh, hey, oh, hey, oh, hey, oh, hey, oh, hey, oh, hey, oh, hey, oh, hey, oh, hey, oh, hey, oh, hey, oh, hey, oh, hey, oh, hey, oh, hey, oh, hey, 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

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Yah, ah, we, nah, yeah, ho, ho, ho.

Okay, there was a quartet song in the Curies and Toa language. Alrighty. So 6:20 here this morning, KUI radio station. A great morning on hump day. So good morning. Starting getting out of bed and getting ready for work here, or whatever you have planned to do. Hey, go outside and get the fresh air, nice fresh air. Feels so good to be out there this morning. So just be careful. It's very muddy off the dirt roads area, so just to let you know that you take care of another and out there. Check on the elders, make sure the roof isn't leaking, or you know, they may need some help, so just help them out and check on the elders. My travel my family put to the place and tell so similar man. I have a contact you, Kiki, a twin bangui. Do we have a bank at Nava Sani? Yeah, I'm a loki. I want to let me say, now I'm tired of being chicky, me, Hana, Hanguji, Mudahaya. But I'm going to be So it's 6:21 and we are continuing and we're going to go with hey, another content song. Right? This maybe you can see, man, it's a nice song. So let's listen up here. Something to wake up to, a good, happy song.

0: right. According to that song by Mu, whatever it is, man, a beautiful voice. 6:25 here on Hump Morning. Hope you all having a great morning, man. Having my first cup of coffee. It feels so good, man. The weather's nice outside. Go outside and get some of the fresh air. Ahí que cogen tay. And sapay sa mga lumas ay. 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Ay tutay yung mga pangkay na ba siya ni. Alright, 6:25, and we are going after a little ID here. We'll be going to Butterflies Are Free.
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0: We eat kaputi, we eat tata about to kayumaya. Kau eat all the American Girmo, he won the tamu. Alrighty, we are going with Butterflies Are Free with Mr. Tanakumba.

Okay, butterflies are free by Mr. Tanakumba. Good morning, 6:30. Great hump morning. July 22nd. What a great morning it is here on Hopi. And we are jamming to Good Night American Indian music. And this is coming to you from northern part of Arizona here. Hopi, Tewa Nation. Hey, coming to you from the radio station with the biggest heart. So, hope you enjoy the music. I am singing We are going with corn song. Alrighty, we also got.

Okay, there was Happy Song by Mr. Alrighty, and 6:33, and we are jamming. We are going to Audrey Song number one by Mr. Leonard Tullis Wima. Good morning, everybody. Good morning, hope you rest. Hope you guys are all getting out of bed and getting ready for a hump day.

Okay, Audrey, song number one. My Mr. Leonard Telefima. Hey, 6:35 on this great morning. And we are going next week. Happily rising with Mr. Donald O'Hunua. Yes, we are happily rising. We got a lot of moisture last night. Okay, 6:36 here.

Okay, that was Happily Rising by Donald Ohunua. We are going next song with Parrot Girls Are Waiting by yours truly here. So good morning to all of you worldwide and on the reservation. Hope you all are waking up to a great, great morning and jamming with me. I'd like to do a morning shout out to Kartana Kumba. Good morning. I don't know if he's really awake, but he's listening. And also Evelyn Dwekaku, Evelyn Neville, wherever she goes by, all the way down in Amarillo, Texas. So good morning, and also good morning to, let's see, Gil, let me get that right here, Gil Woonsi. All righty, good morning, Gil Woonsi. Hope you guys have been a great morning, and thank you for tuning in to Tato here with me. So we are going to Parrot Girls Are Waiting, all righty.

Paragraph's waiting, by yours truly here. So, good morning. We are at 6:45 here. Hey, we've been jamming for like 45 minutes. So, hope you enjoy the music. And it's hum morning here. So, hey, it's a great one on the Hopi Reds here. And so, good morning to you all. Worldwide listeners, we thank you for tuning in to Tatawi meaning Psalms. And we are jamming from the radio station with the biggest heart. We find kayo mapayala kang yes, bantanay, beto pa siyong kamanuno ba ay kahintay ay o tayo kong hintang we. 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Uwi, hihiya ni. Alrighty, hiwan na tamo ay singin mo lang ikon na we. 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Okay, we are going next with, hey, Zuni. Sunrise, all right, by Edna Teague.

Okay, Edna Tay with Zuni Sunrise, alrighty. And we are going to go on next to Mr. Clark Tanakuma with Rain of Life, alrighty. So here we go with Rain of Life.

Okay, Fat Tony Huma, we ring live, alright. 653 KYI radio station here on the Hopi Ridge, so northern part of Arizona. Man, we got a lot of rain out here, so we are all happy out here. Hey, by the way, we Palaka area, the wash is completely full and it's flooded, it's go over the top of the wash there, so try to avoid the area there. I don't know how a break is holding up, but he was still there this morning when I went to go check it out. Anyway, 6:53, and we are going to go with Anita and Earl Sikakakawi. Do you? Yeah, all right. Here we go.

0: All right, you, by any chance, Farrell, gray morning, hey, 7 o'clock already, man. Oh, all right, 1 hour down. Okay, let's do some ID here.
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0: Alrighty, yay, that was it's us, man, KUII radio station, and we are streaming worldwide on KUII.net, so your neighbor when it comes up with radio station, hope you enjoy the music, like I am here, man, I'm jamming ball by my Nala here, dancing around, motioning around, singing around, hey, just a happy morning after all that rain, so hope everybody's all good out there, alrighty, and he's coming to you from the latest radio station with the biggest heart, yeah. And I just want to say here with you this morning, 1 hour down, he was and is one and only Abotsuya Potege, also name is Wet, and my alias is Randall Molly here. So I'm here anyway at 6 o'clock every morning, if I can make it every morning. So, if you want to listen to some good Native American music, just tune in to KUII, and hey, you've got it here. Anyway, good morning, shout out. I got some people listening in already. So, good morning, Sean Silas, and Cheryl Tabai, daughter from Ganado, and also Nevawain. Good morning, early rises. Have a good day. Be careful out there. And also all the way to Laguna, New Mexico, Elaine Kayawina. Good morning. Hope everybody's safe in Laguna. Hey, man, everybody's getting flooded, so just be careful out there. Make it a good day for everybody out there. Help one another out, and hey, wish everybody good luck with all their planting plants and whatnot. Okay, so 702, we are going to go the dog song, man. These dogs are happy out there rolling around the water puddles and in the mud and whatnot. So getting our floor all dirty and our porch and whatnot. So anyway, here's a dog song going out to all the dogs. Hope you all have a bow-wow day.
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The dogs are all happy, rolling around in the water and the mud and whatnot. So, hey, even when don't you check the water down the bridge this morning, the water was running there. There were dogs standing along the side. They were just looking at all the water and they were saying, wow. And they bow down and they say, wow, all right. So, hey, 7:09, great, great Wednesday morning here on July 22nd. 2026. Hope you're all waking up. It's a great, great morning. Hey, you had my cup of coffee and hope you guys are enjoying your coffee, orange juice, milk, or whatever you have in the morning. So with that said, it's a great hump morning on Hopi and hope you're all having a great hump morning wherever you are. And just be safe out there with all the flooding going on around here in northern part of Arizona and hey, all over here, man. We wanted rain and we got it, but we're all glad. So, and happy out there, just be careful. If you're on the road, you can go out there on the road. Be careful, it's very, very muddy, alrighty? So, 7:10 here, number pangkahave, kyatian, and sabay, yes, one, takyang yun, bani, alrighty? Singing, walang kuna, and we eat your baby cow, we eat your me. Alright, we are going with Renee Makiwa. Alright, now we can die. We.

All right, Renee McKeever. All right, with Morning Song. Now, great song there and great, great voice. All right, 7:12 here right now for your time watchers. And be careful on the road. Hey, there might be some water puddles on the road and whatnot, debris on the road, so just be careful out there. It's a great hump morning, and we're going to keep it that way all day long. Alrighty, 7:12 here, we are going with Hey Miss Buffalo song entrance, okay, by Lindbergh Naminha.

Okay, you don't know what happened, but it was him as Buffalo Wings from South My Limburg, Namingha. Alrighty, so we are at 7:19 this morning. Oh, morning, and I hope you're enjoying the music there. Hey, trying to do my best to bring in some good jams, you know, there from the Hopi Reyes here in northern part of Arizona. So we are going our way next to a deer dance group from Shimopa, the O'Reilly. So good morning to all of you. Hope you all having a great, great morning. So let's keep it that way all day long and be good to one another. If you're on the way to work or wherever, traveling, be careful on the road. The roads might be wet in the area, and there might be debris on the highway with the flooding that is going on. Hey, we've got a lot of rain out here, so there's some flooding on the highway. So be careful out there. Just take it easy. Make it a great day for yourself and everybody else out there. Here we go with Deer Dance.

All right, that was the Deer Dance by Shmoo Puppy Grooving. So, no, Pavi, okay, so 7:23 here, KYI radio station. Great, great hump morning here. Hey, man, I had a visitor. Hey, good visitor. Good morning, Clark. Man, he's always running around in the rain, man. So, Clark was just here visiting. So, 7:24, and we are going next with the Hope. Hopi Butterfly, okay. Hopi style and by Hopi. See, anyway, huh? Good morning. So, 7:24, if you go, Hopi Butterfly. Puli Tawi Kwa De King, eh?

Okay, that was Hope the Butterfly Dance by Hope You Sing. It's all righty. So we are at 728 here, KUYI Radio Station. Great, great hump morning, all righty. A hump morning or a Wednesday morning, whatever they call it. But it's a great morning here. And let's see, we are going to go with a Comanche toy all the way to Zuni, New Mexico. Hey, Zuni people, man. Hope everything's all right there. I know you had a great flooding here in your area, so wishing you all well, and I know we went in moisture, but we got a little bit of too much of it, so just take care of yourselves out there and be careful out there. So we are thinking of you, and prayers are going out your way to Zuni, New Mexico. Alrighty, all the good Zuni friends there. So with that said, 729, Comanche song.

0: Okay, so they commence the song there. 7:31 here, KUY radio station. All right, a little bit on the writing, and we'll continue more that way. And we thank you all for tuning in here to KUY 88.1 FM and also KUY LP 89.1 FM out from Mankapi. And also, we're streaming online at KUYI.net, your Native American Public Radio station, a program of the Hopi Foundation. All right. Okay. Good morning, Hopi Foundation workers. Let's make it a very great day for our Hopi people out here. Okay. All right. Thank you for getting KUY. I go here, 7:31. Little bit of ID. All right.
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0: Alright, you got that there, okay. Good morning, shout out going to you, Laguna, Lana Koyawina, and also, hey, just wishing you all a great, great day out there, and also going out to Heidi Casa, all the way down Salt River. Hey, Heidi, your backyard is all flooded, you better check on mother there, and also to Yabadaga, all the way down in Phoenix, and we thank you for tuning in to KUYI with us here. We'll get you more homesick with all this tato, okay? Alright, here we go with a Buffalo song, track number 2, recorded 2023 by the Molly Boys. Grandsons here, alright?
2: Hey, hey.

Okay, Molly Boy is there with the Buffalo Nine Song recording live at KUI radio station. And anyway, good morning. Hey, we are going to go with Mr. Clark Tanahua with the Corn Tessel. All righty, so here we go with Corn Tessel, Clark Tanahua.

Okay, great song there by Clark Turner, Corn Tassels. All right, Dalasi Mui, all righty. And Toots Up Young Kachter Takai. Hey, good song, man. You understand Hopi, man. That's a good, good song, all right. 7:40 here, KUI radio station, Wednesday morning. By my bunkahala, yeah. By Sangawai, mahala, yani. Better by some kama konga no no by, over my bunkai by. And some way, me by young tatu muti, me all book there, and he by the song kahigna ya kahala, yeah, you will be my by Navas and Nikan way, Pinoy Pound and Sakai would I feel who's the way. All right, now we want to tell Mutai, and then we will get quenched time. Umina when you went to Kim, Umbe, Hano, these on the Heek and Wingyama, going on and up on that, and up behind me. All right, okay, 7:41 here, KYI radio station. A great morning, and let's see. Hey, well, I'll be here till about 8:30 or yeah, so after the community killing the weather, whatnot, and we'll be going there at 8:00 to KNAU, and I ain't gonna be gone. All right, I got an appointment, so I'll be here with you till about 8:30 or 9:00. So, hopefully, I'll be bringing you some good music. For you to jam too. Okay, we are next to Mr. Ed Natty with Hopi Biscuit Dancing. Yeah, alrighty.

Alright, Edna Tay, Navajo singer. It's a tasawa, takai puni, tatan so my. By a way, tan so yuk, so yuk, mana, paina kaso yuk, mana, nana, ten taula way. Okay, 7:45. Okay, we are going to go with the cordes with Michael Garcia all the way to Timoya, Santa Ana, New Mexico.

All right, call that song by Michael Garcia. All right, 7:48. We are jamming and we got about, what, 10 more minutes or so, 12 more minutes ago. So we'll keep it going. We're going with Bird Song, number 16 by Keith Moon. Then right after that, we're going to jump into a Buffalo song by Sheree Littlewell, Lumetta Waima. All righty, here we go. Good morning.

0: Okay, Falling for You by... what's his name now? Garrett, all right. So this is 7:58 here, a great, great morning here. Yeah, we've been jamming since 6 o'clock, and man, I sure hope you guys enjoy the music, because I really try my best to bring in some good songs. Anyway, so I just want to say that it was a great morning here for me, and just to let you know early that, you know, it's muddy out there on the side roads, so we go the highway. Be careful, don't get me getting stuck, and I know there's a lot of flooding going on, so just take care of one another and check on the elders just in case they have some leaks in their roofs, and alright, make sure they're okay and everything's alright for them. With that said, hey, let's all take care of one another. We want it rain and we got it, so let's all be happy out there and enjoy, like you always say, enjoy the weather where we got it. So we're at 7:59 here at KUYI radio station, a great Wednesday morning here. So with that said, we'll be going to KNAU, and then we'll be going into our community calendar, the weather and whatnot. So good morning to all of you, 7:59, and we go. Good morning.
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0: Okay, before I switch you over, I got two more people that just listen to Tato. I'm going to do a shout out to John Kinchelou all the way down in Okeoinge, San Juan area. And also good morning to Nita Halloway from Albuquerque. Kwa kwa kundai. You all have a great, great day.

0: a successful drone strategy and who had clashed with the country's top general. I'm Michelle Martin.
1: And I'm Leila Fadel. Now that general is fired too. What does that mean for the fight against Russia? Also, the usual advice for an unpopular president is not to campaign in tight congressional races. Trump isn't taking it. And a Lebanese poet returns to her village turned into rubble by Israel. It's Wednesday, July 22nd. On this day in 1862, President Abraham Lincoln shared the Emancipation Proclamation with the cabinet. The news is next.
2: Live from NPR News in Washington, I'm Kristen Wright. President Trump is expected to arrive to Dover Air Force Base soon to attend the dignified transfer of U.S. service members killed by Iranian strikes in recent days. Four American service members have been killed in the Middle East since Friday. The remains will be returned to the troops' families. President Trump made new threats against Iran online this morning. NPR's Franco Ordonez reports on the potential political consequences of the war.
3: The defense secretary was on Capitol Hill as well yesterday, asking for billions more to cover the costs of the war. All that is likely to have political impacts, especially as the midterms approach. Now, Trump ran for office criticizing past wars in the Middle East. Trump wants to sell Americans on this narrative that things are going great in the U.S. Stock market is hitting record highs, that inflation is dropping. But having Americans serving overseas killed by Iranian strikes runs counter to that.
2: That's NPR's Franco Ordonez reporting. Republican campaign committees have vastly more cash than their Democratic counterparts heading into the midterms. NPR's Tamara Keith takes a closer look at the latest filings with the Federal Election Commission.
4: All told, the Republican Party campaign committees and the MAGA Inc. super PAC ended June with more than $1 billion cash on hand. The president's super PAC alone has more than $400 million in the bank, though it isn't clear yet how much of it will get spent in the midterms to defend Republican control of Congress. Meanwhile, the Democratic National Committee is at a negative $2 million if you take debt into account. Combined, the Democratic committees are trailing the Republican committees by more than $700 million. Democratic candidates, however, have raised significant sums directly to their campaigns. Tamara Keith, NPR News.
2: Ben Crump, the attorney for the family of Nolan Wells, shared the preliminary findings of the family's independently commissioned autopsy this morning. The cause and manner of death were found to be undetermined, pending investigation. The 18-year-old's body was found offshore after a July 4th boat trip. Wells, who was black, had gone with a group of all-white friends to Horn Island off the Mississippi coast. The state's official autopsy is ongoing. Ukrainian President Volodymyr Zelensky has fired the country's top military commander. NPR's Greg Myrie reports.
5: In a late-night social media post, President Zelensky dismissed the head of the armed forces, General Oleksandr Sirsky. The general, age 60, was credited with winning several key battles in recent years. But he's also a Soviet-trained officer who favored rigid battlefield tactics. He clashed with the popular defense minister, 35-year-old Mikhailo Fedorov, a leading advocate of innovative drone warfare.
2: This is NPR News.
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7: Good morning. It is 8:04. I'm Bree Burkett with Arizona Public Radio News in Flagstaff. Excuse me, I lost my spot. Farmington Attorney Justin Jones and Navajo Nation Council Speaker Crystalyn Curley won the most votes in yesterday's primary for Navajo Nation president. They easily outpaced incumbent President Boone Nigrin, ending his bid for a second term. If elected, Curley would become the first woman to lead the Navajo Nation. This was Jones's second run for the office. He finished behind Nigrin and former President Jonathan Nez in 2022. Nigrin was elected 4 years ago on promises of change, but his first term has been overshadowed by questions about a $24 million housing deal and a sexual harassment allegation from Vice President Rochelle Montoya. Nigrin has repeatedly denied the claims. Federal wildlife officials have reduced protections for the razorback sucker, a native fish that only lives in the Colorado River Basin. The U.S. Fish and Wildlife Service reclassified the species from endangered to threatened last week. The agency says decades of conservation work have helped the population recover. The Arizona Game and Fish Department called the delisting a significant conservation achievement. However, they note the species still needs active management. Environmental groups disagree with the decision to downlist the razorback sucker. They argue the fish still cannot sustain itself in much of its habitat. Officials have identified the remains of a Grand Canyon hiker who went missing more than 14 years ago. The Coconino County Sheriff's Office says DNA analysis confirmed they belong to 65-year-old Bill Ott, an experienced hiker and former river guide. Ott disappeared while on a three-week solo through hike of a remote area in the Western Canyon in 2012. An extensive multi-day search involving several agencies failed to find him. Members of the Hualapai tribe discovered his remains near the original search area in December. Authorities have not provided a possible cause of death. This is KNAU.
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1: Good morning. Hey, this is Wed here, better known as also Abatoya in Potege. And so by Pahantang Burendo Mali and Matsiwa in the Mansabai. By happy Wednesday, Bula Day, Otalungwai, July 22nd, 2026. And so by Yang Nimayang and Ita Kitukino, Hino Makatai. Pahan mo na pam community calendar. Okay. Hi, alrighty. This is KUYI's closure and delay reports for Wednesday, July 22nd. Let's see what there is, okay? Hey, no closure so far. But in case there ever is a closure, you stay tuned to KUYI Hope Radio for closures, outages, severe weather, and emergency updates. Check our social media pages during any on-air interruptions. If for any additional details, please reach out to the reporting offices, and we appreciate your assistance in sharing the information. Alrighty, the Hopi Credit Association will host a back-to-school event on July 29th from 11 o'clock in the morning to 2 p.m. at the picnic area near the Hopi Cultural Center. Alrighty, so check it out. Oh. And then the Climb the Mesa 10K Run and Walk event will be held at the Hopi Cancer Support Services on Saturday, August 8th at 6 a.m. More registration information is available at 928-734-1150. And the Hopi Wellness Center will be hosting an outdoor adventures. Its events will be on Saturdays in August. All right, so must be starting the first Saturday in August, so check them out and give them a call at 928-734-3432. The Hopi Foundation has a following position still open. Simpiao Tumalev Namai Hayatoin Natolatum and Nakamkus Tumalev Pepeche Hopi Leadership Program looking for a program coordinator and Nakwani Coalition and we're looking for a program associate. 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Hey, Kim's Cannon Elementary School, Punce Vekayansa, Bole, Pukas, Tamale, Season, Tamale, Nema. They're looking for a facility manager, a certified teacher, and also an ESS certified teacher and a school clerk. So for information on those job openings, you can call 928-399-7005 at extension 2312. And the Hopi Housing Authority has the following positions open also. They're looking for a maintenance number 1/2. Looking for an inspector and also a resident service specialist. For more information on those jobs, you can call them at 928-737-2800. Purse Elementary School has the following jobs open also is available there. A housing technician, an ESS teacher, and also a certified teacher. And for more information and details on those openings, you can call 928-737-2581. The Hopi Election Office is also seeking poll workers for the Hopi Board of Education School Board election. Applications are now available at the Hopi Election

office. And if you want more information, you can call him at 928-734-2507. Okay, happening at the Hopi Foundation with the programs. So save the date for the Not Money Coalition Food and Agricultural Symposium coming this September 26th, all right? And the symposium will be focusing on Hopi agriculture, farming, ranching, and food. For information, just stay tuned to KUII and we'll give you the date as soon as they let us know, okay? So just keep your dial on KUII and we'll get it to you soon as we can. 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So that's going to do it for your community calendar this morning on the 22nd day of July, hump day. Anyway, stay tuned for your local weather and see what's going to be coming up again. So stand by and good morning to all of you. 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

Okay, good morning, everybody. Have a great morning here on KUI radio station. We thank you for tuning in, and we are going to check out the weather for today, see what it's going to be like, man. So we got a great weather out here, man. A lot of flooding, but be careful out there, eh? That's what we wanted, and we got it, so we're thankful. Okay, we found my punka hale, and if my nickel, Tahoe, Gumia, who took the name, some Abacon, Tuckfai, he on Tung, the way, and I'm a woman, Namasan. Okay, we got no wind around this morning, so we're going to start off with Kim's Cannon, Polepe, Punsi, because look at this chin. I've been to Jerry to area, doing the park in Spider Mount, and basically Toe, White Cone area. I want to be parts of Low Moon, okay? Up into Hopi High School, parts of Pawaka, Hopi Healthcare Center. Currently sitting at 68 degrees, all right? Oh, great morning here. Today, about a 20% chance of showers and thunderstorms in the afternoon. It'll be mostly sunny with a high near up 82. Southeast winds at about 8 miles per hour. Becoming southwest in the afternoon, and winds could get as high as 50 miles per hour. And tonight, looking about at a 40% chance of showers and thunderstorms before midnight. It'll be partly cloudy with a low on the 62, so looking good again in Pulaka area, Kim's Cannon. So with that said, I knock a few quankati otani 82 hour in Kyang and sa pumiapai 62 hour ni ubang pankan by Navasani.

0: Okay, and on into second mace area. Way by the Samatan in my orchestra that for me. Hey, currently sitting at 68 degrees, we're showing the Bishop Palabi. Toriba, Zubi, Small Pabi, already 68 right now. And today, about a 20% chance of showers and thunderstorms in the afternoon. It'll be mostly sunny with a high near 93 degrees. Pike compass 93, 83 degrees, and southwest winds at 9 miles per hour. And let's see, tonight about a 20% chance of showers and thunderstorms before midnight. Partly cloudy with a low around 61 degrees, so it's going to be a hot, warm day again. Like in Kwankan 83, Yagwem Nikana, and Sapumia by 61 Alpil Hawani. Okay, and on down to Kipotsmovie area, K Town. Goose Ewa Ligape, Ose, and Olagi Hun, Kangi Po, Kangi Quego, and Gay. Cultural Center area currently sitting at 68 degrees this morning. Okay, let's see, K Town, about a 20% chance of showers and thunderstorms in the afternoon. It'll be mostly sunny with a high near of 87. South winds at about 9 miles per hour, winds gusting as high as 50 miles per hour. And tonight, about a 20% chance of showers and thunderstorms before midnight. It'll be partly cloudy with a low around 61. South winds at about 8 miles per hour, so looking good. By Kwankani, 87 on Nikyang. And support me up by 61 now. How many can I tell? Send me by to my people by a kambu to Tane, by a monk I now was a name. Okay, and we are going on western part of the Hopi Ridge down into TV. Posogepe, Tonan is to say, alrighty. Let's see, monk happy. Currently sitting at 71 degrees this morning. And let's see what it's going to be for Moncupy down there. About a 20% chance of showers and thunderstorms. It'll be mostly sunny with a high near of 90 degrees. Light and variable winds becoming southwest about 7 miles per hour in the afternoon. And tonight you're looking at about a 10% chance of showers and thunderstorms. Before midnight it'll be partly cloudy with low around 65. So looking good, Moncupy, bye, because now I feel it too, and the 90 old happy whoop, and the can't support. Yeah, by I can be 65 hour honey, send me by a few answer. He in your funny by way. My pass and the holiday, and then my bunker. I be strong about the few on the moon. Okay. Winslow, Arizona, you're sitting at 71 degrees this morning, so you're having a good morning there. About a 20% chance of showers and thunderstorms this afternoon. Be mostly sunny with a high near of 89. AC light and variable winds become main southwest at about 8 miles per hour in the afternoon. And tonight, about a 10% chance of showers and thunderstorms for midnight. Partly cloudy with a low around 66 degrees. West winds at about 9 miles per hour, so looking good. And winds, of course, and winds slow. As high as 50 miles per hour, so wind slow, be careful out there. In Flagstaff, Arizona, pumping up in Nevatuque, Makilo Sunny, Doni Park, Wapatki, Sunset Crater, Grand Falls, Loop, and Chalani Lake, Gatsen Tequi. Currently sitting at 64 degrees this morning, Flagstaff area. And showers and thunderstorms likely mainly before 11 a.m. and 5 p.m. Alrighty. Then showers likely possibly a thunderstorm after 5 p.m. It'll be mostly cloudy with a high near of 7-8. Calm winds becoming southwest around 6 miles per hour in the afternoon and about a 70% chance of precipitation. And tonight you're looking at about a 30% chance of showers and thunderstorms for 11 p.m. Partly cloudy with a low around 58, so there'll be calm winds. Alrighty, so looking good. Northern part of Arizona. I know we had a lot of rain, so let's all take care of one another out there. Help one another out if you're having a problem with the rain. All roads are very muddy. And there might be some debris on the highways where we had some flooding scenarios, so just be careful and take care of one another. So with that said, we are at 823 And we will be going to, let's see, going to Hopi Word of the Day, all right? So, okay. Hopi Word of the Day coming up.
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2: 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Moita. To hold in the mouth. Tiuhita moita. Tiuhita moita. What does the little boy have in his mouth?
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0: Okay, you guys, I hope you were to say, muita, hee, tatiyo, muita, so, kapay lengi, anyway, muita, alrighty, and tell you that we, and the kugimui, alright. So, we are at 25, and let's see, what's going on here? I lost the, Hopi elderly wisdom. Let me see if I can find it for you, okay? All right.

Okay, well, just play some music for now, and then we'll be coming right back at you, okay? And let's see what I can find here for all of you to listen to, okay? Let's just go with some Zuni Ola Maiden songs, alrighty? So we got in the Zuni right now, and then we'll go on into some, let's see what else I can find here.

Okay, that was, let's see, was that Cloud Eagle out of Jemez, New Mexico? So we are at 8:30 this morning. Well, it's great. Hump morning here. Man, I'm losing my voice here. Anyway, I just want to say that, yeah, we had a great morning this morning with you about 2 or 2.5 hours here. I've been jamming since 6 o'clock. I want to let you know that I enjoyed my morning here with you and hope you all enjoy the music. And I want to let you know, be careful out there and enjoy the rest of your day. Hey, this guy's going to be signing off here. I got some place to go, also another appointment here. So with that said, 8:31 here, KUI radio station. And we, before I go, there's a request for a shout out going to all the Parrot Clan families. Alrighty, coming to you from Marlene Fritz. Wishing you all have a good day, and shout out to all KYI staff and volunteers. We got quite, man. All right, no problem. We enjoy what we do, okay? So the song she requested was Beautiful Parrot Girl. See, all right, yeah. So with that, signing off is one and only Randall Muller here, better known as Wiz. So you all have a great, great day out there, and take care of one another. All right, good day.

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2: Welcome to Native America Calling. I'm Sean Spruce. Smoke is blanketing much of the Midwest and Northeast from wildfires burning in northern Minnesota and Ontario across the U.S.-Canada border. The large haze is a testament to the intensity of wildfires that have forced at least three First Nations communities in Ontario to evacuate their remote reserves. We'll discuss how this year's fire season is impacting Indigenous people who are the most affected by wildfires. Join our conversation after National Native News.

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2: Welcome to NewsHour from the BBC World Service. Hello, I'm James Menendez. Lawmakers in the US and Israel have expressed their concern about a proposed nuclear deal between Washington and Saudi Arabia. We'll speak to one of them.
3: Even if you think it's just fine for Ben Salman and his Saudi Arabia to not have any safeguards about nuclear weapons, you have no idea who's going to be running Saudi Arabia 10 years from now.
2: Also today, we've a special report from inside the student protests sweeping India.
4: The social contract between the people who've been elected and the electors is completely broken because the government does not listen to the demands of the youth.
2: Plus, we'll talk to the French senator who spearheaded the new ban on under-15s accessing social media. And we'll remember Plas Johnson, the star session musician who played the Pink Panther theme tune. All that and more after the news.
5: BBC News with David Harper. American lawmakers and Israeli officials have expressed concern over a landmark nuclear deal between the US and Saudi Arabia that's expected to be announced today. The agreement would see Washington help Riyadh establish a civilian nuclear program that could lead to the Saudis enriching their own fuel for nuclear reactors. Gary O'Donoghue reports from Washington.
6: The Saudis have been pushing for this for a long, long time. The Biden administration made it slightly conditional on normalizing relations with Israel, but it doesn't seem at this stage that that may be a condition this time around. And as you can imagine, Israel will be furious about this because it will see this as a potential step towards Saudi Arabia having a nuclear weapon if they're allowed to enrich their own uranium.
5: Venezuela's ousted president, Nicolas Maduro, has been told by a judge in New York that he will go on trial in his drug trafficking case in June next year. Mr. Maduro appeared in court on various charges, also including possession of machine guns, also all of which he denies. The former leader and his wife, Celia Flores, have been imprisoned since U.S. forces snatched them from their compound. Our Latin American correspondent, Will Grant, reports from Caracas.
7: His lawyers will be arguing that the entire case needs to be tossed, that he was the sitting head of state, that he has immunity, diplomatic immunity in that regard, and that there is no case to be heard. I'm not sure how much success they will have in that regard, but that will be the line that they will be taking, not just for Nicolas Maduro, but for his wife, the former First Lady, Celia Flores, too.
5: Iran's Revolutionary Guards have issued a counter-threat after President Trump warned the U.S. would attack Iranian infrastructure every time Tehran fired on a ship in the Strait of Hormuz. The commander of the IRGC's aerospace force said in response Iran would cut off the electricity of U.S. allies in the Middle East. Mr. Trump had threatened strikes against power and bridges, including in and around the capital, Tehran. Ship tracking data has confirmed that at least 7 oil tankers have changed course close to the coast of Yemen since the Iran-linked Houthi group announced a maritime embargo against Saudi Arabia on Monday. The Houthis have not said how they will enforce their blockade, but the threat has further added to volatility in global oil prices. BBC Verify's Thomas Copeland has been analysing the data.
8: We've been looking and trying to understand the reaction from ships in the region. We've tracked 7 different ships that appear to have U-turned, moved away from where they were heading to, some within the Red Sea that were heading down further to the coast of Yemen and out into the Indian Ocean. They have turned the other way, now heading north to the Suez Canal. Others that are heading into the Red Sea, now waiting where they are. This is really significant. If shipping isn't able to use this key thoroughfare, it forces ships to go all the way around Africa, and that adds to costs, and that adds to costs to consumers where you are at home.
5: World News from the BBC. The World Health Organization says the number of fatalities from the current Ebola outbreak in the Democratic Republic of Congo and Uganda has now climbed above 1,000. Around 2,500 cases have been recorded since the disease was first detected in May. Here's Richard Kagore.
9: We have about 189 children who have died since the outbreak was first detected in mid-May. And what we have heard is that even for those who have survived, it's really caused an emotional toll on them. A lot of them are suffering from trauma. They're suffering also from fear because they have witnessed the loss, you know, that has been caused by this. And some of them being isolated, especially from their caregivers and even their parents as well. So this has really quite taken a toll on children who have also been dealing with issues to do with a conflict, which is quite rampant in the areas which have been affected by the Ebola outbreak.
5: The European Union has approved Paramount's bids to acquire Warner Brothers Discovery for $110 billion. The US entertainment giant cleared the key hurdle on condition it ditch a film distribution joint venture with Universal Pictures. Because both Paramount and Warner operate globally, a refusal from Brussels could have killed the merger. Canada has scrapped plans for a joint inauguration ceremony with the US for a new cross-border bridge following President Trump's announcement of new tariffs on a range of Canadian products. Canada will hold its own ceremony this Friday. The multi-billion dollar bridge is due to open to traffic on Monday and link Ontario province to Michigan State. Spanish air traffic controllers say a mid-air brawl forced a plane bound for the English city of Liverpool back to Tenerife in the Canary Islands. Around 10 passengers were said to have been involved in the fight on the aircraft operated by the low-cost airline EasyJet. The captain turned around because of the danger the brawl posed. The aircraft was met by police at Tenerife Airport on Tuesday evening. BBC News.
10: Kwakwai, itayet piyaya sa tamnaya, iyan sa taway tanah pipuyek, nasa mi pita, niya kawwi, puyep uwi hapi tsukyuta, hupi hapi yep it, tiwa tawan na sabte, pambait kapahan bewat, panwa tawan sabta, pamhihinru pakyuta, pep hapi pam uwi tsukyute, pep pansapal, mehakin talang na wina, is utening upasan na kakam. 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
1: Moita. 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
3: 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The Hopi Foundation has the open positions. Hopi Leadership Program Coordinator, Na'onin Coalition Program Associate. 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Kings Kennett Elementary School is seeking the following: Facility Manager, Certified Teacher, ESS Certified Teacher, School Clerk. 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The Hopi Housing Authority has the following: Maintenance 1 and 2, Inspector, Resident Service Specialist. 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Hopi Elections Office is seeking poll workers for the Hopi Board of Education School Board Election. 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Save the date for the Na'one Coalition Food and Agriculture Symposium coming September 2026. The symposium will focus on Hopi agriculture, farming, ranching, and food. More details will be announced soon. 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

0: and for Kekotsmove Ojaive Hotbala Bakove, you're currently sitting at 81 degrees tonight, or this afternoon, mostly sunny with the high near 85, south wind 6 miles per hour. And for Mungkape, upper and lower Tuba City Tube, Basagi, you're currently sitting at 83 degrees this afternoon, sunny with the high near 89, southwest wind 6 miles per hour. And for Homolobe Winslow, you're currently sitting at 71 degrees this afternoon, mostly sunny with the high near 89, light and variable winds becoming southwest wind at 5 to 8 miles per hour. And for Nabuttikeove Wapukki, Flagstaff, you're currently sitting at 75 degrees this afternoon, east winds 5 miles per hour. Some national days for you today. It is July 22nd, 2026. And we have some national days like Lion's Share Day, Casual Pie Day, National Hammock Day, Mango Day, National Pinuche. I'm not even sure if I said that right. It's some kind of fudge day. And National Rat Catchers Day. If you see a rat, please be sure to catch them. Spoonerism Day and World Brain Day. Those are all your national days for today, July 22nd, 2026. You guys have a good rest of your afternoon. Stay safe, stay hydrated, continue to look out for one another, especially yourselves, elders, and your kiddos. 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

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This is your local weather update for Ganado Sawmill. You're currently sitting at 81 degrees this afternoon, partly sunny with a high near 80, south wind 8 miles per hour. And for a second Mesa, Cibalo Bay, Sogolpa Bay, Masugna Bay, we're currently sitting at 81 degrees this afternoon, mostly sunny with a high near 81, south wind 6 to 8 miles per hour.

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2: 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Welcome to the KUII House Call Show with the Hopi Cancer Support Services, where we work together to promote healthier individuals, healthier families, and a healthier Hopi community. I am your House Calls host, Nikki Kumaintiwa, and today's show we will be speaking with Kellen Pulingyamtiwa discussing the Hopi Cancer Assistance Fund, its history, how it supports Hopi families affected by cancer, some important changes taking place within the program, and we'll also get to talk about the upcoming 2026 Climb the Mesa community event. So I would like to welcome back Kellen. Thank you, and welcome back to the show. And let's get started. So for listeners who may not know you, could you please introduce yourself and tell us about your role within the Hopi Cancer Support Services?
3: Kwakwa for having me. Kellen Pulingyamtiwa, Hopi Pahan Matsua, Nakke Hopi Matsua, Kwakwa Masangnaviyap Kita. I serve as a manager for Hopi Cancer Support Services under the Hopi Department of Health and Human Services. And I oversee a few programs under the Hopi Cancer Support Services, primarily focused on cancer prevention, education, screening, and patient support. One of them being the Hopi Women's Health Program, the other being Hopi Tobacco Education and Prevention Program, and then our Hopi Cancer Assistance Fund that we'll be discussing today. Our main goal really is just to improve cancer outcomes while supporting individuals and families through their cancer journey.
2: Thank you for your introduction and letting us know what is all under the Hopi Cancer Support Services. So I see there are three main side programs that are associated with the Hopi Cancer Support Services. And so, like you said, we want to focus on one of them today, and that one is the Hopi Cancer Assistance Fund. So for many people who have not heard of the Hopi Cancer Assistance Fund, what exactly is it? Can you explain what the program is?
3: Sure. Yeah, the Hopi Cancer Assistance Fund, otherwise known as HCAF, but is a community-supported assistance program. We try to create a space where Hopi tribal members who are facing cancer have a resource to come to. And so unlike other grant-funded programs, HCAF really just relies on community support through donations, fundraising, memorial contributions, and generous supporters. The purpose is really just to help reduce the burden, the financial burden that comes with cancer and with the patients having to go through their cancer journey. And a lot of the patients that we do see have barriers that they have to overcome. On top of being diagnosed with cancer, there's a lot of travel back and forth between the healthcare center here to other healthcare centers if they were to get referred out. And so transportation can be one big barrier. The other barrier is support with meals or some type of groceries. And then some of the stuff that we don't cover, but we'll talk about that a little bit more, but as hardship assistance as well for things that, you know, they didn't take account for, which would be like paying just a basic electric bill or water bill. Oftentimes patients who go through cancer, they can't work effectively, and so they have to take time off, and sometimes that can be a barrier in itself. And then one of the things that I really did want to touch on is that we do try to support with travel assistance, lodging during treatment, as well as medical-related expenses or even other approved needs related to cancer care. But most importantly, we would try to represent our community coming together to support one another. That's one of the bigger goals that we try to push for, throughout the community.
2: Great. Thank you for sharing that information. It sounds like a really great assistance to help those who are affected by cancer. So let's take it back a little bit. Can you tell us a little bit about the history of the fund? Like, how did it start?
3: Yeah, it's really interesting how the program started. When I first came on board, the program was already in effect, the Hopi Cancer Assistance Fund. And but from learning about the history, it really started from one person who was having a notice that other cancer patients were having barriers to get to their appointments and to their chemotherapy appointments or to follow-up appointments. And so when that person kind of witnessed that, they started to see the need. And so what they did is they started doing little fundraisers to start creating a pot of money that then started to help others who are other Hopi cancer patients get to their appointments. And so from there, it snowballed into a bigger program where now we try to uphold some of the funds to a certain degree where we can help at least maybe 12 to 15 patients a year. That's not the entire number of cancer patients that we see. There's often a lot of cancer patients that choose to do their journey on their own without assistance. And so, but we encourage that all individuals, Hopi individuals, even surrounding Navajo individuals who are dealing with cancer, they can come to our program and request for assistance. And it's not a an assistance fund that will check for any type of eligibility criteria. At this time, it is we just check for certain verification of cancer diagnoses and certain proper documentation, but it is open to everyone.
2: Oh, that is really great to hear. And I just wanted to thank you for, you know, having this program available to the Hopi community and surrounding. Like you said, it's open to others as well. So if you're just joining us, you're listening to KUYI House Calls with the Hopi Cancer Support Services. My guest today is Kellen Pulingyamtiwa. He is the manager of the Hopi Cancer Support Services, and we are discussing the Hopi Cancer Assistant Fund and the upcoming 2026 Climb the Mesa 10K. So with that, let's continue with the show. So Kellen, can you tell me how many community members have noticed, many community members have noticed that there have been some changes recently within the program. Can you tell us about what's happening there?
3: Yeah. So leading into some of our programming, one of the bigger ones is the Climb the Mesa. We'll talk about that in a little bit. But we've recently started to change venues and change locations. That was out of the suggestions from the previous participants that said we traditionally would go to Second Mesa to do the climb, but we listened to the people and they wanted a little bit change of scenery for the event, so we went to Bakavi last year, and we're thankful for the community of Bakavi. They were able to help us with that climb. And this year, we're looking at doing it within our own area, our own office area, which is the Kikotsmuvi area. And so we're looking towards that event. But other bigger changes that we're looking at as well is some of the things that I like to let the listeners know, as, you know, we're really taking a careful look at what how Hopi Cancer Assistance Fund operates to ensure a program remains accountable, transparent, and sustainable. And so a lot of the things that we are doing currently are reviewing our policies and procedures internally, improving documentation, strengthening our financial oversight, and really updating our operational procedures. So that way we're able to maintain this program for a longer term through sustainable practices. I'm also looking out for grants and other things that are available to help support this cost for the program. And so really it's about just protecting the program so that the community donations continue to help Hopi families for many years to come. And it's about building good stewardship and building trust with our donors and our community and the people that we serve. So that's kind of the things that we're starting to look at.
2: Great to know. So you mentioned eligibility criteria before, and that is not a process you're following right at this moment, but is that something that you are looking towards coming in the near future with these changes?
3: It can be. That's one of the things that we did talk about, is that do we want to keep it just for Hopi, or do we want to share this program with surrounding communities? Obviously, we're not able to stretch far because of the if we open it up to everybody, then everybody comes knocking at the door, right? So that's one of the things, is that we have to have a delicate balance as far as how we can provide support to our Hopi community members and enrolled members, because we do have enrolled members off reservation as well that are going through this cancer journey. And there are some that we, by case-by-case scenario, we're able to support, but it's the part that we have to really look internally to see how we can make that more available. That would be either through electronic filing of different paperwork, or maybe some type of a gift card system where we're not dealing with actual money. You know, these are things that, you know, as a manager, we're looking at to expand and to make it more streamlined for the user, the patients, and the community members. And so, again, electronic payments could be a possibility. We just have to kind of make sure that we dot our I's and cross our T's and make sure that everything is satisfactory to our program standards.
2: Yeah, it's very understandable, and I like how you're going about the, you know, reviewing your policies and procedures and everything like that, that a manager is under, like, the roles and responsibilities. So that's great to hear. And so we'll come back to our conversation here right after our break.
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2: All right, welcome back. We are here for our House Call Show. Our House Call Show happens every Wednesday. And for today, we have the Hopi Cancer Support Services, who are on the House Call Show every fourth Wednesday of the month. So I want to continue our conversation here with you, Kellen. And again, we're talking about the Hopi Cancer Assistance Fund. And so moving on to our next conversation piece here. Can you tell me what are the hopes for the program over the next several years?
3: That is a big ask, and yes, we are looking forward to different outlooks that can help the Hopi Cancer Assistance Fund. You know, it has tremendous potential to become a resource. It's already been told to me from other community members from the Navajo Nation to other tribal nations that we don't have this type of program within our healthcare system. And even with the IHS or the Indian Health Services, they lean on our support to carry the take the burden off of some of their patients while they're getting through their treatments and other things. So it's really a big opportunity for us to make this more sustainable and to continue serving Hopi families while we expand partnerships and funding opportunities. So just like Hopi KUII here, we rely on donor support, and that's really what it is we try to help each other out through funding, and whether it's a dollar or, I mean, whether it's any monetary money, it's just what it is. And so we just ask for continued support in that way, but some future goals would include formalizing operations, like I had said. The other things we would be looking at is more community awareness. I think that's one of the bigger ones that a lot of our community is telling us through just word of mouth that we didn't hear about this program. We didn't know about this program. And, this is one way we can, raise community awareness, but trying to have a little bit more events building more partnerships with healthcare organizations. I know we work closely with the Hopi Healthcare Center. We also work fairly closely with the Tuba City Regional Healthcare Corporation, and then we have a nonprofit that we work with in Flagstaff, the Cancer Support Communities of Northern Arizona, which I'm a board member of. And so our community voice is involved in those organizations, and we are really trying to put our best foot forward with this Hopi Cancer Assistance Fund, so that way we can create more opportunities and more awareness, not only for our community, but for other tribal communities as well. So that's our ultimate vision, is just ultimately trying to support the families here, but also making it a template for other tribal communities to look at.
2: Great. I love to hear that. We're trying to build a sustainable program here for the Hopi Sinom here. But one of the biggest community events each year is the Climb the Mesa. Tell me about it. Like, what's the details on that? I heard you say that the location changed. So let's talk a little bit about that.
3: Yes, it did. And we are excited for this event. This is one of our signature events every year. Whether you took part in it before, or if it's your first time coming out, it is something that is very special. We try to arrange this Climb the Mesa to symbolize support, but also the journey that a cancer patient has to take, meaning that it's not going down a mesa, right? That's going to be too easy. It's about the hardships. It's about the symbolism of going through a temporary struggle or barrier, meaning that you're going up a hill on a mesa, and then knowing that there's going to eventually be that downside or the back end where it'll stabilize, and you're able to overcome that temporary pain. And so that's the really big symbolism of this run-walk that we try to do. We purposely do a run-walk because we don't want it to be a competitive event. We're not looking for participants to earn first, second, or third place. This is a community event where every skill level can participate. And on top of that, We encourage that families of cancer patients help support their own loved one, because every registration cost goes directly to our funds that supports the cancer patients. So we encourage that, when registering, knowing that, all the resources that are given goes back to the patient themselves. Really, it's again about community awareness, about raising hope for those loved ones, and remembering other loved ones who may have passed, and you're walking in memorial of the that loved one. It is a somber event, but we try to keep it upbeat. We try to make sure that everybody is heard and recognized, and we do have this one very personal activity at the end where we have a wall of hope. And so everybody who gets a bib, they run in honor of, or they run in support of, they get to put that onto the that wall of hope. And then we have that wall of hope on display at each of our outreach for that year. And then when the next year comes around, then we will create another wall of hope. So again, it's just a way of just expressing, having families express themselves, you know, whether it's in honor of climbing for a survivor or in memory of someone who we've lost. It reminds us that cancer does affect us all.
2: Yes, I really love how you, how the program recognizes, you know, the significance of the run. You mentioned, it starts off at the bottom and you're climbing that mesa of, you know, the hardship part of the journey of having cancer. And then following it, you know, there is that, relief coming down from the mesa, and you know that's the remission, the you know, conquering a life experience.
3: Mm-hmm.
2: And so it's really great that symbolization is there. I really like that. And let's talk about a little bit more about the logistics of the run. So
3: okay.
2: Again, this the run is going to be in Kikotsumovi, where your office is located.
3: Yes.
2: And so can you tell us a little bit about, I see you have your flyer here.
3: Yeah.
2: Can you share a little bit about it?
3: Yeah, so we're our office location, if you haven't been to our office, it's across the Hopi Tribal Complex. So there's the two-story building. We're right across the street. In a blue modular, we're looking to actually do a project. We're going to paint our, we have a bench in front of our office, but we're going to paint it pink. And so that's one of the other upcoming things that we're trying to do to signify our program. But before it's pink, it's just brown right now, but that's where we're at and where we're located in Kikotsumovi. So the route, we're still confirming and working out the details, but essentially, the proposed route's going to go from our office space down south towards Route 2. Then it'll meet up with a dirt road that goes around up and over Ajayvi through their basket dance trail, and then comes back down on a trail that comes leads back to Kikotsumovi. And then it goes through Kikotsumovi for a little bit, and then we end up back at our office space. So that is a proposed route. We really think that it's a good route because it gives that enough of a climb for it to be you know, noticeable that it's hard, and it's a struggle, it's a barrier, but once you finish that, then after that, it's all downhill and it's on mixed pavement and trail. So I feel like that is a really good route to take. We have a lot of community involvement with this, volunteers and other staff from our DHHS programming that are, which is the Department of Health and Human Services from the Hopi Tribe. They're going to be helping to support with the run as well. And we welcome any type of involvement. You know, that helps with this run. Kind of looking at possibly a campsite, possibly. So in case, you know, people that I'm noticing that there's a lot of non-Hopi runners that are coming out for this event. And so looking to see if there's a way we can possibly get that going, or if not, we'll talk about our office venue space as well as being one location for that.
2: Okay, that sounds really, really good. I like to hear about it. You know, it's a really great community event. I have yet to partake in it, but I think this year I will.
3: Great.
2: Yeah, and because I just started running again, and yeah, so it's really helpful. But anyway, we're winding down our show here. We have about 5 minutes left.
3: Mm-hmm.
2: So if someone wants to support the Hopi Cancer Assistance Fund, what can they do?
3: the easiest way is to contact our office and to if we have an event going on and you like to volunteer, lend your services, you know, you can find out more information about contacting our office at 928-734-1151. And just being a part of our programming, we want to thank that everybody who has supported the Hopi Cancer Assistance Fund throughout the years. And, you know, cancer does impact everyone differently, every family differently. And so, but we want to be that support. A lot of times people, when they read our Hopi Cancer Support Services, name, they often mistake it for us supporting cancer. And it's not about that. It's about supporting the families and the loved ones that are going through cancer. And so that's where the support comes back in. And so if you want to know more about us, again, the number is 928-734-1151. I did fail to mention when we're actually having to climb the Mesa event. It's going to be on August 8th, Saturday. It is starting at 6 a.m. We open registration at 5 a.m. Yes, it does start early, but we know that everybody wakes up early out here, right? So we're hoping that, you know, you greet the sun. It, you know, the sun can be a lot hotter towards the middle of the daytime, so that's why we want to run a little earlier. On top of that, you know, it's just in part of respecting, you know, our culture, and we go out in Nawakna to the sun, and, you know, we begin our run, and we do all of those things in hope and prayer. And so that's kind of one of the things that we want to symbolize as well. So, yeah, it's a great event, and if you want more information to learn about that, stop by our office at Kikiltsmobi and at Hopi Cancer Support Services. You can also visit online for this event specifically and to find more information at runsignup.com/Kikiltsmobi/CTM10K. But if you can't get on, just Google Hopi 10K or Hopi CTM 10K and it'll pop up. So, but yeah, we thank you for allowing us to share this event as well as our programming.
2: Yeah, no problem. We love having the Hopi Cancer Support Services as one of our partners here at KUYI, and we thank you for all your educational content that you provide to us here. And we also forgot to fail to mention there is a T-shirt.
3: Oh, yeah. We have incentives. And so quickly before we go, yeah, we have a new logo for our T-shirt. So it's a long sleeve navy blue T-shirt that will be coming in this week, as well as our reissue of our commemorative pins. This year it's going to be the Goyala or the Tuka that has pink ribbons all over him. So just think about that. I know some people in the past that were part of our women's health program were trying to collect a lot of these pins. So we decided, you know what, we'll reissue these pins. And if you want an opportunity to get one of these pins that are missing from your collection, here's your opportunity. So, it's a cute pin. It's about maybe an inch and three quarters in height, as well as the Climb to Mesa 10K T-shirt. So those two will be a part of the registration.
2: Great. Thank you, Kellen, for joining us today and sharing information about the Hopi Cancer Assistance Fund and the upcoming Climb the Mesa Run. And again, here is the information for the Hopi Cancer Support Services. It is 928-734-1151. You can also follow announcements through the Hopi Department of Health and Human Services Communication Channel and, of course, KUII Hopi Radio. Thank you for your time, Kellen. And this is Nikki Kumaitiwa signing off from KUII House Calls with the Hopi Cancer Support Services, where together we continue building a healthier Hopi community. Have a great afternoon.
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legendary actor Morgan Freeman's getting ready to put out his first blues album, and he's doing it in great fashion. It's a 100-year retrospective of the blues, told through orchestral arrangements, Delta recordings, and of course, Morgan Freeman's own narration. Be on the lookout for the August 7th Morgan Freeman's Symphonic Blues Experience. To get you excited about the album, and featuring the likes of Taj Mahal, Jimmy Kennard, and Steve Potts, that's Death Letter Blues from the late great Son House, getting us into this hour on the mainstream. Now we're scanning out. I'm Brett Mabee, and as I do 7 days a week, 3 hours a day, I'm excited to have some fun with you. So as always, pull up a chair and get your best listening ears on, and the more the merrier. So invite your coworker or your colleague or friend to enjoy some music together with us this hour. Before we part ways, one from Edward Sharpe and the Magnetic Zeros frontman Alex Ebert. I also have tunes from Prince, Cy Montero, one from Alleluia's debut album that we'll be getting into the rotation for the first time this hour. Also a recent track from the Mountain Goats, Matawayuhi and Black Belt Eagle Scout, but not before our first new edition, which comes to us from Evan Mast, a.k.a. Evax. This is one of the standout tracks of his Just Like Fire. And for your consideration and approval, enjoy Say, and don't go anywhere. I'll be right back on the mainstream.

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Box 252, Salamanca, New York, 14779. The No Twist before this half is through. Later on, music from Valerie June, the latest from Aluya. Also, Burnstick and Willie Nelson will help to round out the hour. As we get ready to wind down the first half, this one comes to us from the Mountain Goat's 24th studio album, Days. Be on the lookout for the August 7th Cave Mean Dawn Records release. Full of a lot of fun and humor. Turn it up with Shallow Grave on the mainstream.

Desiree featuring Emmanuel John with Macho today on the mainstream. We also heard Mata Wayuhi and Black Belt Eagle Scouts 2023 collaboration Ketchup Potato Chips. And for the first time in the rotation, it was Evax's Say from his newest album, Just Like Fire. A nice warm atmospheric track to keep us going throughout this hour's broadcast.

0: hour's broadcast, a shout-out to friends who are dialed into K216CU, part of the KUNM family, dialed in on 91.9 FM in and around Cuba, New Mexico. 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We have a little bit more time together. I'll squeeze one in from Prince in this block. Also some Interpol, and looking ahead, The Hallucination and Saul Williams. But right now, we're going to kick things off with Ray Chen, the Orlando-raised indie folk artist who records as Tofu Smell. Their early catalog was recorded entirely in a bedroom, and that's a great reminder that you can get your tracks in, even if they're not recorded in a multi-million dollar studio. But I'll save that for another time. Right now, from the All My Time album, enjoy Honey, and don't go anywhere. Plenty more great listening on the mainstream. Satanat kaido, hait kwa sadantios. Have some fun and give a good ear.
1: Honey, do your dance. I can stand your glance. I can handle the laughs. Honey, repent, I forget to know and I can be anything. I can take

to poles. See Out Loud. From This Mirror Weighs a Ton and See Out Loud today on the mainstream. We also heard Prince, Valerie June, Tofu Smell, just a few of the standouts from this hour's amazing playlist. And I do have just a little bit more for you, but unfortunately this is the last time that I'm checking in as I'm getting ready to step out of the studio. I'd stay here all day every day if I could, but as it is, I've got to step out and I'm hoping you'll join me again sooner than later. And as always, to have the mainstream carried on your favorite local airwaves, you can reach out to Nola Daves Moses, the distribution director at Native Voice One. Drop her a line at nola@nv1.org. Jason and Nadia Bernstig, the husband and wife duo, coming up before this block is through. I'll also get in some Willie Nelson, but right now, and in a slightly different gear, this one is a standout track from Aaliyah's 2026 debut album, Zero. Cairo FM came out June 26th as a part of the album rollout, and for your consideration, let me know what you think about this newest edition onto the mainstream.

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2: 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Say, whoa, whoa, whoa, yay! Them are the reggae ambassador, Hope Radio. And all my Hope brethren and sisters, we love you. Tune in. Don't touch the dial. Champion Station. Bunny Rugs, I'm third world, say that. KUYI, the best.
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8: Miss Lucy has a fried bread booth and it is really good. She sets up at the powwow and that's where people stood in line for hours and hours just to get a taste. We make sure that her fried bread never goes to waste. Victor Arena director's hair is in a braid. Unless Mary is mad at him and then he wears it straight. He makes sure that the people keep their cameras down, especially if a feather ever hits the ground.

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Real hot. Oh, yes. In the shade. I want to hear everybody in the whole damn place say.

Hi everybody, this is Max Abreeze, and don't forget, you're listening to KUYI 88.1 FF. Hopi, love you. Max Abreeze says so.

following is a flash flood warning. The National Weather Service in Flagstaff has issued a flash flood warning for the White Sage Fire Scar in Coconino County in north central Arizona until 6:45 p.m. Mountain Standard Time. At 3:45 p.m. Mountain Standard Time, Doppler radar indicated thunderstorms producing heavy rain over the White Sage Fire Scar. Between 0.5 and 1 inch of rain has fallen. Additional rainfall amounts of 0.5 to 1 inch are possible in the warned area. Flash flooding is ongoing or expected to begin shortly. Hazard, life-threatening flash flooding. Thunderstorms producing flash flooding in and around the White Sage Fire Scar. Source, radar indicated. Impact, life-threatening flash flooding of areas in and around the White Sage Fire Scar. Some locations that will experience flash flooding include Lefebvre Overlook. This includes United States Highway 89 near mile marker 563, and between mile markers 571 and 576, and between mile markers 585 and 591. This includes the following creeks, washes and rivers: Coyote Wash, Rock Canyon, Johnson Wash, Jacob Canyon, Wildcat Canyon, Skybab Wash, and House Rock Wash. Flash flooding is occurring or imminent within the White Sage Fire Scar. Campers, hunters, and hikers should move to higher ground immediately. Stay away from creeks and washes. Be aware of your surroundings and do not drive on flooded roads. Low water crossings will become dangerous in heavy rain. Do not attempt to cross flooded roads. Find an alternate way.

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All right, welcome KUYI listeners. It is 4 o'clock here at the KUYI studios, and if you've seen our Facebook post, it is time for us to pay tribute to our great Gua up in the sky. For those of you that are rockers, Mr. Ozzy Osbourne. Today we lost him about a year ago, and so today KUYI is dedicating this whole hour to Mr. Osbourne. And if you didn't know his real name, his real name is, he was born John Michael Osbourne in Birmingham, England. So, tune up your radios, and let's make some memories here. So, let's start off the Ozzy Osbourne tribute show with some Black Sabbath songs, that is. All right, so crank it up here, KUYI 88.1 FM, Hopi Radio, and rest in peace, Mr. Ozzy Osbourne.

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3: All right, welcome back, KUI listeners. It is 4:22 here at the KUI studios. We are doing a tribute to the Prince of Darkness, Mr. Ozzy Osbourne, who we lost 1 year ago today. So we are celebrating his life, and I know that, you know, just about everyone has had some, has dealt with struggles, but, you know, music gets you through everything, and who can say that Black Sabbath hasn't got, you know, us through some bad times, even Ozzy Osbourne. So we're doing a tribute to Mr. Ozzy for this hour from 4 to 5. So I just thought I'd give you some little fun facts about Ozzy. Again, if you didn't know, his real name is John Michael Ozzy Osbourne. And a fun fact here is that he didn't have a driver's license until he was 61. Can you believe that? He didn't have a driver's license until he was 61, and he had failed the driving test 19 times. So, you know, don't feel bad if you didn't pass it the first time, right? And you still have 61 to get a driver's license. And then also, he was a big Beatles fan, so they inspired him to become a musician when Beatlemania was spread worldwide. So, and another also fun fact, if you all know the song No More Tears, Mr. Ozzy Osbourne wrote No More Tears while he was in Albuquerque, New Mexico. I bet you all didn't know that, right? So let's get back to the tunes here on the station and get out your box of Kleenex. We're going to do some slow jams by Mr. Ozzy Osbourne here. So grab out your tissues and crank it up here at KY 88.1 FM, Hopi Radio.

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1: All right, welcome back, listeners. It is 4:43 here. Man, time flies when you're jamming out, right? I hope you guys weren't crying too much over that last set there. But again, we are celebrating Mr. Ozzy Osbourne. And I just looked up a little article from Planet Rock as Sharon Osbourne. She did a little interview with the BBC, and she said... let's see, here we go. Sharon Osbourne said she wanted people to remember how funny he was, funny and charismatic and real. As Ozzy would say, when you want to remember me, just crank up the music really loud, as loud as you can get it, and just headbang. So I guess we're honoring Sharon Osbourne's wishes. So again, she said she wants fans to turn up Ozzy's music up really loud to mark the first anniversary of his death today. Again, Ozzy Osbourne died on July 22nd, 2025, just 17 days after Black Sabbath's historic Back to the Beginning concert at Villa Park. So again, we are celebrating Mr. Ozzy Osbourne here. So we'll end the hour with... again, some more Ozzy, so keep it locked here. Crank it up, KUI 88.1 FM, Hopi Radio.

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